0: This is an old song of the church. I'm too close. Mother Armstrong, she's 84 years old. I saw her last. She came and she used to sing this song. I can almost see my master's face. Tell somebody I'm too close to stop now. 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Hallelujah. Give Gene Martin a great big God bless you as he comes.
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1: 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Makes me feel good to pass on our Arapaho traditions. 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

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But if CC Wise is here, she'll say this. 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He's a wonder, he's a wonder.

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0: your car, or if you're on your job, go ahead and turn it up. 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Come on. Come on. He's going to work it out for you. Listen.
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0: That's all to it. 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
4: 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Praise the Lord. Praise the Lord. Give Him honor. Give Him glory. Worship Him in this place. Hallelujah. Worthy Thou art, God. We bless the name of Jesus. We honor Him for His word. There's no one like Him. Hallelujah. But you talked about John, but the Bible says that the Lord God shall be exalted. Hallelujah. He's majestic. He's radiant. The Apostle Paul speaks of the majesty of God when he says, and now unto Him who is able to do immeasurably more than all we can.

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like God did for Elijah in 1 Kings 17 when he said, leave the brook after it dried up. 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

0: My brothers and sisters, get ready, get ready, get ready, because it's time to spring into praise. It's my honor to introduce to the world my friends from St. Louis, Missouri, Detroit and Flint, Michigan, Indianapolis, Indiana, Riverside, California, Nashville, Tennessee, Huntsville, Alabama, Atlanta, Georgia, and the country of Bermuda. The Spring into Praise Mass Choir. Come on, let's give them some love.
1: Clap your hands, stand on your feet, do what you want to do. Give God the praise like you want to give him the praise.

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And we thank you for your kindness. Father God, we kiss thy presence in the temple. 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

0: Lord is worthy to be praised. 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
0: I'll draw all men unto me. I spend my life and my time giving God all the praise. And you can do the same thing. The more you praise him, the more he blesses you. He's worthy to be praised. From the rising of the sun, that means early in the morning,

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0: 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Makes me feel good to pass on our Arapaho traditions. 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I like to tell people the Sundance is about family. 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Nothing more, nothing less.
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This is your exodus. You are officially released. Now sing it for me, Leandria.

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6: 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It's the blood. If you would learn how to plead the blood over your family, if you would learn how to plead the blood over your children, you would see a transformation like never before. Somebody just say, the blood. The blood of Jesus. Oh, the blood. Oh, come on, this is the stuff we used to do for communion.

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It's coming down. 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
3: God is a healer.
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3: And I stand before you to let you know that he's the strength of my life and he is my portion forever. I don't have to worry about anything. I don't have to want for nothing. God is everything that I need. I need somebody in here that believes that God can be everything that you... You don't have to ask no questions about it. You don't have to wonder. You don't have to worry. You stress out for no reason. But I come to tell you that God is the strength of my life and my portion forever. Come on, put your hands together. Come on.

0: many people know him? How many people know him to be a healer? Come on, say that choir. God is.
1: God is.
0: He's a banker for somebody. God is.
1: God is.
0: Do the ballad. One, two. God is a joke.
1: God.

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0: Incline your ear to my saying, for my words are life to those who find them, and health and medicine to all their flesh. 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As she breaks open the Word of God today, expect to hear and be healed.
1: So we're going to talk a little bit, I think, about which dose of medicine do you prefer? Which dose of medicine do you prefer? Now, I mentioned I was a nurse for a while. When I worked as a nurse, we would have medicine in different forms, depending upon what the patient could tolerate. You know, if a patient was very sick, of course, we had IVs, but you had to get the medicine into the patient in order for them to receive the benefit of it. And so the dosage came, you know, medicine would come in different forms. You know, we had, say if somebody was a child, and we always had liquid forms for them because they couldn't swallow whole pills. And there were times you had to crush the pill and put it in applesauce and sneak it to somebody because of what they preferred. And I think when it comes to healing, oftentimes, whether we know it or not, we tend to prefer one dosage over another one. There is a dosage that does something to satisfy the soul, and then there's the dose of God's word that heals totally. Now, we're going to talk about how to know which one you're going for and how to stand strong in the word, because I feel that many people get what they want to call a partial healing. But if you read the Word of God and you see what Jesus did, he didn't partial heal anybody. When somebody came for prayer, like that man that he had to take out of the city even to pray for him. Now imagine Jesus had the Spirit of God without measure, yet he could not do much for that man in that atmosphere. That's why he took him out of the city. It was a wicked place. There was a lot of wickedness. When he went and healed that raised that little girl from the dead, he put everybody out the house. Death and life cannot inhabit the same place. So the mourners who had their faith in her death, he had to cast out of the house. And then the people of faith, Peter, James, and the parents. Parents, of course, want their little girl. They have the desire faith. And then the apostles have the anointing with faith. And so they were able to change that atmosphere from one of death and accepting death and mourning to one of life and resurrection and healing and power. So this would go on all the time when Jesus had to take that man out of the city, as I was saying. When he laid hands on him the first time, he said, "What do you see?" He said, "I see men like trees moving." And what did Jesus do? Touched him again. So anytime we receive only alleviation, so to speak, of symptoms it's better. You got me? It feels better. Then we've allowed our soul somehow to get in there and rob the spirit of what the word says you're supposed to have. The word says by his stripes, you are healed. It doesn't say you feel better. So if you settle for feel better, you've allowed your soul to rob your spirit of what your spirit is there for. See, when Pastor Shirley was speaking to this morning about renewing your mind in the word and how the flesh will war after the spirit and the flesh cannot inherit the kingdom of God, your flesh wants to get involved in everything that goes on in your life still. And you have to starve your flesh in order to let your spirit live. They cannot both live and grow at the same time. And so you have to understand this with healing as well. You have to go after what the word says you're supposed to have if you're going to be healed. You cannot let your soul rob you. So we're going to talk about this. Your soul.

You had no choice. You allowed them to remain in your body, and you watched them to see what? If they got worse, what they would do, what does this mean? So really, in effect, you meditated. On the symptom. This is what we do. And really, it's a good thing because oftentimes it is a help to us if you're in the natural only. But the things that were helpful to you in the natural now can kill you now that you're born again, you live in the spirit, because now the Bible says that we walk by faith and not by. So symptoms really are sight walking things. They're sight. They're related to the natural realm. There are many people, there's people who have died, and on autopsy, they found that they had cancer or something. They said, well, were they ever treated for this? No, they were never treated, never had symptoms. What you don't know can't kill you, because the cancer didn't kill them. They died of something else. And this is very common in the, you know, medical world. You will find these things going on in people's body where they have no symptoms, report no problems, or perhaps they had symptoms and just didn't meditate on them, didn't grab. And see, everything in this culture that we live in is early diagnosis. Women, get in that shower and turn yourself black and blue and red and every other color you can be, because you've got to find that thing before it kills you. And you find it and kills you anyway. See, it's all what you meditate upon. Meditation magnifies and enlarges something. Makes it more real. It brings it more into the visible realm. It brings it more into the realm of possession. What you think about, you eventually possess. Huh? Good bank robbers. I mean good ones. They get blueprints of the bank. They study the comings and goings. They know what time the armored truck is coming. They know the guys on the truck. They know where the guys live, how many kids they got. They study and meditate. And then they finally get the unction to carry it out. Huh? Isn't that right? Well, if a bank robber can do that, certainly a child of God can do that with the word. Come on now. Because if you meditate on the word of God, there will come an unction for the fulfillment of it. It's got to come. That's how it works. So after you're convinced and you're sold on the idea that you are healed, that healing will manifest. It'll come every single time. There is no stopping it. The law of God. So there's no such thing as the word won't work on this, or you can't be healed of this, or this is too tough for God. Or what a lot of people like to say, well, it's too late to. You mean you give the doctors more time than you give God? Because we always think it's too late to start employing the word. Just because it's new to you, it don't mean it's not going to work for you. I've had a lot of new stuff. I put it on and it fit real good. The first time I tried it on, I said, man, this is new, but I'm wearing it. Huh? Well, just because something new to you don't mean it won't work. It won't fit. Come on now. Man, you treat shoes better than you treat the word of God sometimes. Huh? And the Bible says it's good news. So you ought to be expecting new things from God on a continual basis. Huh? God is there. He can always blow your mind. I don't care how studied you are, how proficient you are, how many miracles you've seen. You haven't seen nearly as many as God can do. Huh? Yeah. Amen. So there's always something fresh and new in God. I remember Robert sharing something, and it really had an impact on me. He said that he said that when in Tulsa, kids would play hooky and skip school and go to conferences like this. Brother Hagin's conference and camp meetings and stuff. Yeah, they

0: You know, and sometimes they would just cancel school and say, well, I mean, why bother? Everybody's going to be there anyway, so, you know. And so he said that he had heard Brother Hagin teach, and we all know Mark 11:23. You don't know that, huh? You can have what you say. You believe and not doubt in your heart. And he said that he was probably in his late teens or early 20s. He had started preaching already, and he was in town and decided to go to one of Brother Hagin's meetings. And he said, as many times as I had heard him preach on that scripture, he said, this time when I left that meeting, he said, I owned that scripture. There's a difference between believing something and liking it and owning it. Huh? That's the difference between being a girlfriend and a boyfriend and being married. Huh? It's true. Or being shacked up with somebody, and they can walk away from that anytime they want to. Of course, this is a different subject, but I'm here now, all right? I think I'll park for now. The car's in the garage already. Huh? But see, that's why people don't commit, because they can walk away from it anytime they want to. Huh? When you're married, it's full life. In front of God, full life. Huh? So when you commit to something, it's definitely going to happen, and it's going to come to pass. So let me get my notes back again. I don't know what I did with them. So illness has many components. Symptoms is one. Then diagnosis is another one. See, this is why I attack mine on a symptom level, because I don't want number two. Huh? Because words have impact. Huh? We wrestle not against flesh and blood, but against... dominions, thrones, and names. See, gotten to go to another chapter. There's a lot of bad boys out there, but names is a level of spiritual authority that must be fought. So while it's symptoms, it's natural, as far as I'm concerned. When you get diagnosis, you got a name on it, we move to a higher level of authority. So you got to fight a higher level. I'd rather fight on the lower level, get rid of it, declare that I'm healed, settle on that, not waver from it, and let's move on and go do something fun, huh? Because I don't have time to be sick, and I don't have time for all of that stuff. Amen? Got too much to do for God. You know, I know how to rest. I know how to slow down. I know how to do all those things. But when it comes to just taking that up and having to carry that, I don't want it. So I refuse it. I have a right to refuse it. These are decisions you make. And I decide on the Word of God, and I go with the Word of God. But I had to untrain my brain from following up on the natural like I used to. Huh? Now, when I was a nurse, I didn't trust doctors, but I didn't trust my body either. So I'd follow up on symptoms. I'd go in the back and tell the technician, draw some blood, see what you... I mean, medical people do this all the time. Doctors take pills before you do. Medical students would be crassy. You took that? Huh? I worked in psychiatry, so it took a lot of weird stuff. But all that stuff, and the patients got more sense than the doctors. The patients refuse it. And the doctors take it and try it out. Huh? But medical students always want to know what it feels like to take this stuff, you know, when they give it to patients. And so I don't want to move from symptoms to diagnosis, because on the symptom level only, and please remember this, when you fight on the symptom level, you're only dealing with a natural force. When you let it progress to a diagnosis, now you've got a name, and that's a spiritual authority level you got to fight on, okay? Harder battle. It's easier. You're going to find it's easier to stomp that devil when it's just a feeling in your body, then embrace it and follow it up and see if something's added to it and wind up with a diagnosis. I think it's beautiful. You know what God will do sometimes with believers? I've seen this happen. Believers will say, you know, especially if they're in the church, and, you know, well, I got so-and-so and such-and-such. Well, you're healed. No. Okay. And you notice, okay, the okay is too. It's not, you know, the faith there. So they'll run around and go to the doctor, and the doctor will say, well, gee, we've run all these tests and we can't find anything. And they come back and they can't find anything. Well, there's nothing there. What are you going for? You've already been told by God that you're healed. Why you keep running over there? Well, I just thought, well, quit thinking and start believing God's word. See, God tries real hard to help us out. If we would just help ourselves half as much as God's willing to help us. Huh? The other thing is a prognosis. Goes from diagnosis, what do you have? Cancer. Prognosis tells you what kind. And it's always a rare strain. This is an oriental form of, how do you know? Did it talk to you? How do you know it's, come on now. So then they start hanging more names on top of names, and then they put adjectives in front of the names. To embellish them and make them greater and larger and more powerful against you. And so when you get your prognosis, they tell you, what are your chances of getting better from it? And what is the treatment you have to go through in order to get them to tell you, we can't guarantee you that this is going to work? Sometimes people sign those permission forms so fast. Ms. Petch, you worked in the hospital. There's all kind of disclaimers on there. Yeah, you can't sue them if you don't wake up from, you can't prove nobody went to sleep and turned the volume up too high on the anesthesia or something like that. Huh? And medical people don't testify against each other. I tell you from experience. Huh? Even if you got to go in and change records later. We've done it many times. Done it many times. Hospital can't afford this kind of lawsuit. Yep. That's why they have 1-800 bad doctor and 1-800 bad drug and all that kind of stuff. Because it's hard. You sleep, you sick, you gave them permission and you hoping for the best and it didn't happen and, we're sorry. But God will never give you that. He's sorry. He gives you that you are healed. He gives you that it's paid for. He gives you that his son paid a high price for you to just go scot-free and not have to do anything but believe and develop your faith. The other thing they have is what they call an etiology, E-T-I-O-L-O-G-Y. I know this is medical words. I don't use them often, okay? Anybody here will tell you, I don't go the nurse route with y'all. But that talks about what you can expect from the disease, like a picture, frame by frame by frame. So really, what the doctors do is they give you a natural reason. They give you spiritual authority, a name to fight. They give you how long you're going to live if you get this. In other words, they are changing the vision that God gives you that you're healed to a vision of you're not going to make it or it's in doubt or something's wrong. So you get all of that when you follow up the natural route. And the enemy has a way to connect you into a spiritual authority that makes it tough to fight. Tough to fight. So that's why you got it. And I'm not talking about denial. Don't worry about denial. People say, well, if I say I'm not sick, that's denial. No, it's not. It's calling a lie a lie.
1: Right.
0: You're either sick or you're healed.
1: Right.
0: Which one do you want to be? Because God will manifest which one you believe and which one you say. He said, choose you this day. Choose life so that you can live. So these are choices. As believers, you have choices. You have a covenant with God for healing. He'll heal sinners who believe. And so why should we not believe and embrace the word? So which dose do you prefer? You want the one that's just going to get you to what it gets you? Or do you want the one of the word? Huh? So when seeking a cure, which part are we curing? Are you curing your soul that only wants to feel better? Or are you getting to the root of it? See? Now the Bible says that the yoke is destroyed because of the anointing. Now there can be times, say for instance, if you come to a meeting like this, you present yourself at the altar. And you say, for instance, I prayed for pain earlier today. And pretty much everybody told me the pain left. Huh? Because if you come in faith expecting that pain to leave, that pain will leave. Period. If you come up to see, you've already robbed yourself. Huh? Because we're walking by, not by. So don't come up here to see nothing, all right? Come up here to receive your healing. Huh? Big difference in attitude, big difference in results. And so if we've already dealt with pain, that's a symptom. Okay? If you want to deal with the root, then we'll have to get an anointing to deal with the root. You got me? So you just obey what the anointing is. Now there is an anointing to heal people, but it wasn't being released at that time. Okay, so, but what you need to do is focus on what's being offered at the altar when you come up. And when you come up at the end for the altar call, you can be totally healed. Yes. You just don't come up here to feel good and don't come up here to see and don't come up here to worship God. We did all, you know, like an hour of praise and worship already. Now, I'm trying to teach you something. I'm not trying to make anybody feel bad. But when people come up and I say, let it go in, and they back away and say, hallelujah, I say, you didn't hear what I said. You got to understand there's more to God than feeling. Because what happens is people feel the presence of God and they have one response, and that is to worship. Nothing wrong with worship. But that's not what you came up here for. Came up to receive your healing. So let it go in. It's just real important to listen to the preacher. You know, we're not just talking there to hear ourselves talk, but we're giving you instruction for how to get what you came here for. So learn how to focus and pay attention and stay with the anointing so that you can receive it. So when we talk about healing and talk about your soul versus your spirit, how to keep your spirit engaged and not let your soul rob yourself. Okay. Your soul will only rob you of what God has for you. God is going for the root of your disease. He roots it out. He's not about just feel good for a minute. And when you leave the meeting, you don't feel good anymore. Now, this happens to people in regular church meeting. You ever go to church, you're down and discouraged, and then praise and worship, you feel good. And after you leave church, you pick up them worries again. I felt so good when I was there. I should have stayed in church. Yeah, maybe you should have. Just move your stuff in. Huh? And so we tend to want to carry that with us, and it's a good thing. We don't know how, really, oftentimes to walk in the Spirit and not pick up worries. But things will happen and you pick up those and you get distracted from the presence of God again. But God wants us to stay in the Spirit so that we can let the Word get in there and work and root out the disease. See, that's why we tell people to listen until you are healed. Because we know that that disease, we're working on a deeper level so the disease gets rooted out. And it's not just a feel good. Now you can put on a healing tape and where you were a little depressed and you didn't feel good or you had symptoms and those symptoms leave and you listen to it for maybe a day or a couple days and then the symptoms are back again later. You need to stay with it until the symptoms. And what happens when you're healed? You know within yourself you're healed. Because your soul response that you feel better is totally different from your spirit where you know that you're healed. And so many times what we're doing in meetings sometimes is just settling for a soul response to the anointing. that we're better. It's lifted. Same thing you get in praise and worship or anything else like that. But we have to understand that God wants to work at the level of rooting it out. Now, how is illness rooted out? It's rooted out through a process called conversion. Mm-hmm. Through conversion. And if you'll turn to Matthew chapter 13, and you'll understand what we do in these meetings. I like to give people understanding because the more you understand, the more good you'll be able to do for God. It's my prayer and expectation and hope that you would begin to lay hands on the sick and pray for the sick as well. That's what all believers are instructed to do. Amen? So in Matthew chapter 13, Jesus said this in verse 15. He says, "For these people's heart is wax gross, and their ears are dull of hearing." Now he's talking about the religious and talking about the Pharisees. He says, "And their eyes they have closed." So there is a response to the word of God that shuts it out. You're distracted. You think about something else. You don't want to hear that. You think you've heard it a million times and it sounds the same to you. But maybe you're hearing it again because you didn't quite get it the last time. And oftentimes we get it and then the enemy is able to steal it from us because the word is stolen so easily. And he says, "Lest at any time they should see with their eyes and hear with their ears, and should understand with their heart, and should be converted, and I should heal them." And he told the disciples this, "Blessed are your eyes, for they see, and your ears." So these were people who were converted already to the word of God. And it was really quite easy for them to receive anything that they needed from God because they weren't shut down from it. So he was comparing the disciples to the Pharisees. And he says, these people are shut down from the word. They don't want to hear the word. And we can do that with ourselves. Anytime you have symptoms and you say it's okay, it's a minor thing, and you let it go, you've shut yourself down from the word of God. Amen. I mean, you know, it hurts. So yay, it's tough, but let's have it, okay? I mean, it'll only hurt for a little while. Once the word starts working, then you get the blessing and the benefit of it. But you can train yourself to stay open to the word of God and not shut down. And he says you're converted and you are able to receive the word of God. He said also in another example, unless you are converted and become as a little child. Children take their parents' word for things. Huh? You tell your kids they're going to, man, don't tell them they're going to Disneyland. Every day they're waking you up, bugging you about when they're going. Because they totally believe mom and dad are going to deliver on what they say. Huh? They do. Until they get a little older, what we call experience. Huh? Oh, mama, you said we're going to Disneyland 15 years ago. We ain't been there yet. Huh? But still, little children are quick to take an authority figure's word for something. So Jesus says that's a form of conversion. You're converted and you become humble like a little child and you know how to receive the word and hold on to it and embrace it and not drop it because you got some other evidence. Many times you'll start to believe the word for a miracle that you need and then symptoms will flare up and even get worse. So expect it. Expect it, because your adversary, the devil, is walking around looking for whom he may devour. So it's very common for him to turn up the volume on your symptoms even more after you've begun the word. Anybody ever been like that? I thought I was on my way to being healing, and now, you know, I got to labor with this longer. I'm in pain, and I need to get out of pain, and I got to. So take something for the pain. Huh? But stay with the word.
1: Amen.
0: Huh? Stay with the word. Huh? The devil, you ain't making no martyr out of me. You think I'm too cool to take a pill? I'll take it right in front of you and believe this pain to leave me and stay in my word because I'm getting my whole healing. You're not taking me out on a little pain. You got me? Huh? I tell people who are bound in cigarettes, you know, this is hard for Christians. Sometimes people just get saved and, you know, we got stuff hanging on. Everybody's got stuff. Some hangs longer than others, you know what I'm saying? But they'll get with cigarettes or something, and I want to quit smoking, and it's bad for my health. I said, well, you know, don't add embarrassment to the pile, because that's another hurdle you got to, you know, get rid of that. And so I'll tell them, I said, why don't you do this? Just keep confessing you're a non-smoker. I don't smoke. I don't smoke. And the ones who try it and do it, you know, I did that every time I puffed, and that cigarette, that thing left me like in a day. Because you're confronting it head on. You're speaking to it. You're telling it it doesn't have any power over you, and that's not you. Huh? So don't be scared to go to the mat with the devil. If he, you know, jumps on you. See, we like to have cute warfare. You know, we like to have our nails done, a nice dress on, and all that kind of stuff, and then beat the devil up too. Well, sometimes you just can't have it like that. Huh? You get a guy to get down and dirty and stomp on his head and stomp on his everything in order to get what you need. Huh? We used to, there was, my daddy used to say, my daddy lived to be 95 years old, and he resisted doctors almost all of his life. He'd go in, he was a veteran. So if he really got sick and we couldn't handle him, when he got older, we'd take him to the VA hospital. Well, he knew all the places to hide and what to tell the right doctors to get out of there. And, you know, he'd be out in 3 days. So he's, Daddy, what happened? All those doctors, I just tell them, you know, whatever, whatever, and so forth and so on. But he evaded doctors most of his life. And so he had to say, he had a lot of funny sayings, and he would quote the Bible all the time. You know, he was one of those kind of dads, and he was a heavy drinker for a long time of his life. And so, you know, you'd listen to Daddy, you didn't listen to Daddy. And so he would teach us. We was four girls. We had no brothers. And so he had to teach us how to stay alive in the ghetto. I mean, we all lived ghetto. We ghetto fabulous now, but we was ghettoed in. And so... He was, you know, prophetic, really. He would speak to us a lot of times and encourage us. And he said, I just got four pretty daughters. You know, he said that all the time. And then when you come home running from somebody because they were fighting you, he said, you better get out there and fight her like an ugly girl. Fight her like you ain't got nothing to lose. You know what I'm saying? So that's what you do with it. You fight him like you an ugly person. Get out there with that devil and fight him like you got nothing to lose. Don't try to protect anything. We was pretty till we got in trouble. Get out there and fight her like an ugly girl. Do what you got to do. But stay alive, you know? And so this is what we have to do. But if you will confront the devil head on, if you have pain, thank you, Jesus, that I'm healed. Amen. And hit it. Step on it the whole time. Amen. And start when it's symptoms so it doesn't have to reach to a higher level. But if you do have a diagnosis, say you're in a higher level, so you got to fight now a spiritual battle, a spiritual authority. You've got to get some word in. You got to get more word in you. And you've got to get what God needs to get in you to root it out. It's got to be rooted out now, okay? So you've got to get with the word and stay with the word and don't take no for an answer. Because all disease will bow to the Omega word of God. It is the final word anywhere. Disease is not the final word. Nothing the devil has, nothing that comes from this world is ever the final word. God always, his word is always the final word. And so we have to stay with it until what Jesus says, you're converted. Now that word converted, it is a good word because it tells you what has to happen in your soul for your soul not to rob you anymore of the fullness of what God has for you. Sometimes when we're sick and we feel a little better, we You want to pretend like it's not there anymore. Because your soul really will compromise with the natural realm so that it doesn't have to give up its hold. Your soul wants to continue to run your life. So your soul has doubt in it, and it has fear in it. And your soul is fearful of disease, so it would like to compromise with the disease. And so like, if we feel a little better, you know, we'll just get up and keep moving, and we'll try and ignore this thing. And that's how many people go from symptoms to diagnosis, because it's never dealt with 100% and rooted out and dealt with on a spiritual level. See, the woman with the issue of blood knew within herself she was healed. She wasn't different than you and me. We all have the ability to know within ourselves that we're healed. We have that ability. If there's something, if they've given you a diagnosis and you've been laboring with it and you've been suffering with it and you feel a little better and get up and go to work and you keep, don't let that thing keep following you. Step back and look at it and deal with it, with the word. Just this day, I'm going to take care of you and you're not going to be here anymore. No symptoms, no fear of you coming back. No anything coming to rob me of the health that God has given me. I'm going to finally sit down and deal with you and get rid of you once and for all. So you got to be that way with everything that the enemy offers and everything that comes with the curse of the law. See, you are redeemed from the curse, but you have to withstand the symptoms and the onslaught of the devil. You have to take a stand and withstand and wrestle that thing down until it bows and you get up whole. And so if you don't have that in you to wrestle with it and wrestle it down and get rid of it, you can get that. So you can get that. You can get it in one meeting. Many people have gotten it in one meeting. See, that's why I tell people, don't think that this takes months and months and months and months and months. God doesn't take long to do anything. He created this world in 6 days, really 5 days. Man was a 6 day and he went to sleep on the seventh. You understand what I'm saying? He's totally done. And so it doesn't take God long to do anything, but if you will open your soul up to be converted and to quit compromising with the disease, quit being afraid of the disease, quit being afraid to confront the disease with the word. See, we'll go to a doctor and expect them to help us and, you know, just open ourselves up totally in faith and confidence that way. But when it comes to God's word, we're skeptical. Well, if that word saved you and you're trusting him for eternity, why can't you trust him with this tent you live in while you're down here? See, it's because the devil has made us think that healing is something that's ultra hard, that healing is something that doesn't come to everybody, that this is, you know, and when you talk to believers about praying for the sick, do you pray for the sick? Well, no, the answer is no. Okay, tell me right now, N-O, no. Because it's so remote from us most of the time. And we're word of faith people now, and we're people of paste and flour, but yet we put healing apart from the cross of Christ. We kind of dismantle the cross, and there's a piece over here, and that's salvation. And there's a piece over here, and that's healing. Well, Jesus died on one full piece. So Calvary was a total work. He didn't tell you to take that cross apart, put a piece over here for this, a piece over here for that. But we need to look at it as a total work. If he saved you, he healed you already. That's why you can say you are healed by his stripes. The stripes are your receipt. They're your evidence of his healing, of your healing. Jesus has scars on his body right now. Anybody who's seen him, Roberts can tell you that. He's seen the Lord. When he wears robes, and most people say, and on the backs of his hands, you can see that's the evidence of your healing. He carried that illness away for you so that you could be pain-free. You can be sickness-free. You can be illness-free. You can be free of everything that oppresses you, everything that binds you, everything that robs you, everything that keeps you from doing the best that you can do. You can be free of all of it because he paid totally for it. Well, what do I have to do? Just be converted. Just believe. Quit doubting. Quit putting conditions on your healing. There are no conditions. The only condition is that you believe. And anybody can believe. Believing is a decision you make. You decide that you don't want sickness anymore. You decide that you don't want pain anymore. But your soul will rob you and cause you to, instead of going for the whole thing that God wants you to have, your soul always wants to compromise a little step in there. And so Jesus says your soul has to be converted to the point that it doesn't rob you of the word of God anymore. And you can believe that today is the day for your healing. You can believe that today is the day for your miracle. You can believe that it's going to happen today and it's not going to be put off any longer. Don't let your soul dictate what your spirit longs for. Many times it's very common to do this. We have the offering. It'll come to you. Well, I want to do the pledge. And then the envelope comes and you get $10 on there. Because your soul picked up what your spirit said it wanted to do and started to take away from your spirit. If you want a car, say you always had your heart set on an Escalade and you got an Escalade job. You know what I'm saying. You got real Escalade money. I'm not talking about, you know, when it look. You ever go on eBay and put in a name of something? And you say, ooh, Cadillac, $5. It's a toy one. You ever say, yeah, prices from lowest to highest is always a little toy. We ain't talking about that. Everybody's got toy Escalade money. But if you want a real one, and so you've had your heart set on it. Everything's in place. You can afford it. You're not going broke and you're not going to lose your house. Yeah, laugh there because it's happened to people. We went through this housing crisis, all this stuff because people were too greedy. Wanted a house, big house and big car at the same time and had a little paycheck. And the lenders let you do it. They were the biggest criminals in the whole thing. But I'm talking about you prayed and you sought God about it, and then you start looking. And it's the looking that where usually the decision is made, whether you'll stay with what your heart says or you'll compromise. With God, you can set a price limit. You can say, God, I would like this car, but I would like for it to be in this price range because this is what I feel comfortably I can afford. Now, that's just reasonable and common sense. So you go to the dealer and the first thing they do is walk past you. 15 salespeople walk past you and treat you like you just came in from, shepherding sheep or something, you know. And you think, well, what, what's up? And right away, your soul takes a dive and says, ooh, maybe you shouldn't be here. Maybe you can't have this. Well, listen, if drug dealers and pimps can drive Escalades, they're just using them until the children of God speak up and take their rightful stuff. You see what I'm saying? They're just using them. We're letting them use them because they're bold enough to want them and bold enough to get out and drive them. And really, I don't think they look as good in them as we do. With our praise music and our t-shirts on and stuff, you know, we can look pretty nice. Diamond in the back, sunroof, in the sea with the gangster lead. That's right. Well, we know how to do that. We can do it again. We bring these old 60 and 65 year old rockers out. You know, give me my Escalade. My diamond in the back. But see, your soul is on the alert to diminish what God wants to do for you.
1: Absolutely.
0: You know why? Because he knows that if you ever get wind of what God can really do, and you jump out and start using your faith, he's history.
2: That's right.
0: You don't have to worry about him no more. He'll go away and leave you alone.
2: Yeah.
0: So once you let your spirit get free and start to experience the word and demand what the word says is rightfully yours, then you can have what it is that God wants you to have. And not let your soul take away what God wants you to have. There was a king in Israel that his movements caused Israel years and years, generations of defeat and pain because he let his soul, let me find that for you. He let his soul, I'll show you how common it is to settle for less when God wants you to have the best, to settle for less than what God has for you. Turn to 2 Kings chapter 13. It's a very interesting story. And I looked at it, the Lord showed it to me, and he said, this is what happens to most people when they go after what I tell them they can have. And it's desperately needed. 2 Kings chapter 13 and verse 14. Joash was a king of Israel during this time, and this was toward the end of the prophet Elisha's reign. Now, you know, Elijah was promoted in the whirlwind, but Elisha did get sick and die. Now, that doesn't diminish from the fact that he did twice as many miracles as Elijah did, but still got sick and died. Okay, we don't know why. He says, now Elisha was fallen sick of his sickness whereof he died, and Joash, the king of Israel, came down to him and wept over his face and said, oh, my father, the chariot of Israel and the horsemen thereof. Now, what he's doing when he says the chariot of Israel and the horsemen thereof, he's calling upon the miracle power of God. That's the way they did it. So really what's happening here is Elisha, the prophet, sick, and he's laying on his bed and he's dying. And he's all set to die, and he's comfortable. You know, he's just like laying up there. And all of a sudden, he feels this wet on his face. This guy standing over him crying. Huh? And he's like, what's this? I thought I was going to die. Where's this guy coming from? You know? I mean, we'll let the prophet die in peace. He's there crying and wailing and asking for one last favor. You know, one last, you know. Right. So Elisha said to him, take bows and arrows, and he took bows and arrows, and he said to the king of Israel, put your hand on the bow. And he put his hand upon it, and Elisha put his hand upon the king's hand. The prophet's touch always means God's with you. That should take the doubt out of anything. Here he finds a prophet right before he dies. It's the chariot of Israel, and it's, Elisha went up like that. He knows he's dying. So he's calling on the last rites for the prophet is to do one last miracle, go out with a bang. So he wants to be it. And so he says, he tells him to take bows and arrows. He took them, and he put his hand upon his hand. And Elisha put his hands upon the king's hand. Now, he was smart enough to grab on the impartation of the power of God. And he says, open the window eastward, and he opened it. Then Elisha said, shoot, and he shot. And he said, the arrow of the Lord's deliverance and the arrow of deliverance from Syria. For thou shalt smite the Syrians in Aphek till you have consumed them. So he's already anointed him, given him prophecy, imparted to him, given the word of the Lord, told him exactly what's going to happen. He's going to kill them all. And he said, take the arrows. And he took them. And he said unto the king of Israel, smite upon the ground, or hit upon the ground. And he hit upon the ground three times and stopped. This prophet's already told him, God's with you. You're going to kill them all. These arrows represent your power against the Syrians. He said, and take these arrows and just hit the ground and, you know, till you feel good. He had three times to stop. And the prophet said, and the man of God was angry with him and said, you should have done it five or six times. You see how his soul robbed him of the more that was already in his spirit to get? Any enemy that you have is worth totally defeating. Huh? When you find out God's with you, you need to get happy hitting the devil. Just hit him and take this one back to your brothers and sisters, huh? And you know what I'm saying? Just kill it totally. And he says, you should have smitten five or six times. Had you then had you smitten Syria till you had consumed it, whereas now you shall only hit them, consume them three times. So the Syrians were a continual enemy to Israel because of this. But I'm telling you, this man's spirit was engaged to get total victory when he came in there, up until the point where he says, you take control over it. When we have to take control over something, somehow our soul is able to sneak in there and rob us from it. Just from walking from your seat to the altar, your soul can rob you. You can be sitting there and be excited and say, God, I'm going to get it this time. And then by the time you get up here, the enemy's told you, well, maybe this won't be your time. You see what I'm saying? So it's very, very easy to disengage even when your soul is converted to the point that you know that God has it for you and you know God wants it for you. If that happens, just go back to the word and grab on again. Just grab on again, because God is never through with us. He is never disappointed in us, but he wants us to continue to grab on to the word so that we can have the word and we can allow the word to do everything that it needs to do in our lives.
1: 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And may the eternal God lift his countenance toward you and give you his peace.

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this building, let's lift our hands in the presence of the Lord. We're going to worship Him. The Bible declares that we are to worship Him in the beauty of holiness. I want every hand lifted. If you want to close your eyes, go ahead and close them. But I want you to focus upon Jesus now. For He alone is worthy to be worshipped and worthy to be adored. Can I get an amen on that? Can I get an amen on that? The Bible records in Matthew chapter 2 and verse number 11. It says, when the wise men came to the place where baby Jesus was, it says, when they saw Him, they fell down and worshiped Him. Everybody say, fell down. They bowed down and they worshiped Him. And the scripture says, and then their treasures were opened, and they presented unto Him gifts. And therein is a glorious revelation of the Spirit. And it is this, that when you and I will humble ourselves and begin to worship, the treasure that is in this earthen vessel begins to open up. Somebody say yes. And the gifts of the Spirit of God that are within us begin to flow.

healed and delivered even while we're worshiping and recording. Does anybody believe that with me? I want you to lift up your hands now and begin to lift up your voices. That's right. Just begin to open your own mouth and begin to worship Him. Out of your spirit, just begin to bless His holy name. If He's done anything for you, just begin to worship. Just begin to worship. That's right. Begin to worship. Begin to bless His name.

0: single women out here tonight. 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See, I had to find out that no weapon formed against me shall prosper.
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purpose. 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Everybody open up your mouth and begin to give God a praise. Come on, come on, think about it. Think about the chances that he's given you. Think about the reasons that he's given you. And if you add it all up, your good days outweigh your bad days. I wish I had two or three grateful people in here tonight. There wasn't a shame to worship.

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far as they could go, and they made their way, and they were driving on a dirt road. Storm came, the lightning started flashing. The young man that was driving the car lost control of the automobile, ran off the road, and everybody was all right except him. They got out of the car, and just across the dirt road was a white house. They took him across there to that white house and knocked on the door, and a white lady came to the door and said, "Can I help you?" They said, "Ma'am, if you just let us, our brother just got in an accident. We want to just come in and make a telephone call. We want to call the doctor."

not here. He's out on his rounds. Somebody say yes here. Well, the daughter put that phone down and went back into the living room. And the little children, they were sitting there crying. They were all sitting there crying. And by that time, grandmama had got out of the car. She made her way across that dirt road and she walked up to it and just opened up the screen door and she peeped in and she said, "How's my son doing?" And they told her, said, "Mama, we tried to call the doctor, but he was out on his rounds." She said, "Child, let me come in." She walked in and she looked at that white lady and she said, "Ma'am,

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She made her way to that closet, and there was just enough room for her to get in there. She walked in that closet. The children were walking behind her.

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The children had gotten happy. The white lady had gotten

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Let me hear you say yes. If you're going to be a doctor, say yes.

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4: Native community is big for me. Makes me feel good to pass on our Arapaho traditions. My kids love going up to the Sundance. I like to tell people the Sundance is about family. It's about the tribe. It's not just about the dancer. 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

0: 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Nothing more, nothing less.
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For some who don't understand our purpose and may not understand our praise, we as a family in Jesus' name would like to tell you the reason why we sing.

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For the rest of my life, Jesus, you'll be the reason.

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1: In the book of the Gospel according to Mark, Jesus went over into the country of the Gadarenes. That was a man who was possessed by at least 2,000 demonic spirits. They could not bind him with chains nor with fetters. And fetters were simply a mechanism that was designed to hold the feet. Sometimes your hands can be free, but if your feet are bound, you still cannot walk into the blessings of God. 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Jesus breaks every fetter. 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

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Praise him with the psaltery and harp. 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Praise him with stringed instruments and organs. 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
0: 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He's healing me.
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0: 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Some of you have been down so long. 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I hear his voice calling me right now. He's healing me. 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I'm coming to you wounded tonight. I'm coming to you right now. I need your presence in my life.

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0: The Native community's big for me. Makes me feel good to pass on our Arapaho traditions. My kids love going up to the Sundance. I like to tell people the Sundance is about family. It's about the tribe. It's not just about the dancer. It's kind of like life. As a Sundancer, I'm just one spoke in the wheel. I need my family there. I need my role models. I need my people there, especially my children. You know, coming in that door, my family is ready to see me, and they believe in me. Before, I'd never seen that from my people. But now when I walk in that door and I see those smiling faces and they're happy to see me, that's special. With my four kids, all I ask for them in Arapaho ways is health and happiness. Nothing more, nothing less.
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talking about you ain't got to make all that noise. You ain't got to do all that hollering. Talking about God ain't hard of hearing. But I got news for you. God ain't hard of hearing, but God ain't nervous either.

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Well, we got on the front porch and I said, Daddy, will you sing me one of those old songs you used to sing? Well, my granddad had gotten a little old and he didn't really know what I was talking about. So I thought if I would sing one of those old songs, it would refresh in his mind. And I thought of one of those old songs that went something like this. Y'all

looked like he came to himself. 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